0: 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Yeah. 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
2: Hi, this is Keith. Who am I speaking to?
3: This is Kathy.
2: What can I do for you tonight, Kathy?
3: I am just so overwhelmed with the idea that I'm even talking with you. I mean,
2: you've
3: been my idol for so many years, and I just have a whole lot of admiration for you. And it just gives me pleasure just to even say hi.
2: Okay, I appreciate that. Thank you so much. So what can I do for you tonight, baby?
3: Oh, I would like so much if I'd be able to have an autographed picture of you or just get a hug or... Are you having any concerts or anything close to Tallahassee anytime soon?
2: As soon as I definitely coming anywhere close, I'll definitely make that announcement on the radio, okay?
3: Well, you do that because if I could just get a hug, I'd be more than thrilled.
2: Thank you so much. I appreciate that, babe.
3: I'm just so thrilled.
2: Okay. Thank you much for checking in, baby. Love you. All right.
3: Thank you.
2: Bye-bye.
3: Bye-bye.
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1: Yeah, I know. 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
1: Hey, this is Keith. Who am I speaking to?
3: My name is Diane.
1: Hi, Diane. How you doing, baby? Where are you calling from?
3: I'm calling from Augusta, Georgia.

0: I'm in love with Q-Sweat.
1: Okay.
0: Yes, that's my confession.
1: When did you come to that conclusion?
0: I don't know. It's like every time I hear your voice on the radio, I just melt.
1: Okay, that's a good thing, I guess.
0: Yeah, it is. I'm fanning myself now.
1: Thank you so much, baby. I appreciate that. Thank you for checking in. Love you, girl. All right?
0: All righty.
1: All right, baby. Take care. Have a great night.
0: You too.
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2: Hey, this is Keith. Who am I speaking to?
3: Hey, this is Veronica.
2: What can I do for you tonight, Veronica?
3: Well, actually, I just wanted some advice on a situation, and it's the situation I'm going through right now. So my boyfriend's, like, incarcerated, so we had this big argument, but I don't feel like I should apologize to him for it. But then again, I haven't heard from him, so I don't know what's the deal, you know, going on with him. So anyways, I just feel like I shouldn't apologize to him.
2: Okay, well, first you have to tell me what the argument is about.
3: Okay, I mean, that's crazy, but they have to have, like, commissary money, right? And so my main thing is, like, I told him I wasn't able to, you know, do it this time around, and basically he was like, we just had a little spat, but it just turned into a big thing, but I haven't heard from him, so I don't know if that's the reason why I haven't heard from him. Or, you know, what should I do about the situation? Because I really don't.
2: If you haven't heard from him, obviously he might have got the commissary money from someone else.
3: Well, yeah, but, you know.
2: I'm just messing with you. No, I mean, there's nothing you can do. I mean, he's incarcerated. There's nothing you can do until
3: but
2: you hear
3: like
2: from him.
3: It's like he doesn't understand. It's like, then a communication barrier there. It's like it's hard for me to even explain some things to him.
2: I guess there would be a communication barrier if he's incarcerated.
3: No, he calls.
2: The frustration that's probably is building up because he's away and incarcerated for on both of y'all ends, you know? And you might feel bad because he's incarcerated and you feel like you said certain things and it's probably hard enough on him because he is incarcerated and you feel like you just added to that situation problem.
3: I mean, it's hard on me, too. It really is. So I'm like, you know, what is the deal? And then I haven't heard from him. So it's like, okay, are you just, like, so mad at me you're not going to talk to me anymore or what? Because if that's the case, you know, be man enough to tell me that.
2: All right, baby girl. Thank you for checking in. I appreciate
3: Thank you.
2: All right, bye-bye.
3: Bye.
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1: Hello, Kate. You say you'll be over when you get off. 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I'll leave the door unlocked for you. 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All right? This is Carla from Columbus, Ohio, and I'll talk to you later. 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Bye.
0: Didn't get through tonight.
2: 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Try your call again.
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1: 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It's so cold, but I'm here to tell you, I got a strategy. We about to heat it up. Come on.

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7: You know who I can't stand? I can't stand Top Dog. 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Now he's on TV. I turned on the TV. I seen a commercial on my TV. He got billboards up everywhere. You can't get away from him. He on the sides of buses. He's everywhere. Now he's sponsoring stuff. 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

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It drives me crazy. 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He irritates me. 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

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Good morning, everybody. Excuse me. You are listening to The Voice. Come on, dig me now. One and only Steve Harvey got a radio show. Man, oh man, oh man. Something going on real good today. You ought to feel blessed today. The fact that God woke you up and gave you another opportunity. You know, every day you wake up is another chance. It's a chance for all of us to get better, to get it right, to get on the right path, to stop heading the wrong way. Every day you wake up, that's your opportunity. See, because he's going to keep waking you up because he has a plan for you. You know, I don't know, I don't know when he makes his call and you know, who gets called home when. I can't explain it. I don't have that answer. I'm not him. I'm not God. I don't claim to be. I don't understand it all sometimes. But God has an amazing way. But as long as he's waking you up, I do know this. God ain't through with you yet. God has a plan for you. Your job is to identify the plan. You know, that's clearly what I need for you to do. You know, oftentimes the thing that you're looking for, it's right there inside of you. You know, I can't tell you how many people I meet. Mr. Harvey, can I speak to you for a minute? Yeah, man, what's up with you? Man, I was just wondering, man, I've been trying to, and I wanted to know, man, can you give me a good agent? Can you give me a good lawyer? Can you give me a good... Now, look, if you got some legal problems, I understand you're going to need some help right there. But the majority of questions I get asked is about their future, about their place in this world, about their mission, about what they're trying to do, how they're trying to figure out, and then the how to go about doing it. But the answer, I must remind all of you, is always within yourself. It starts right there. See, a lot of people burn up a lot of time looking around, trying to find someone. If I could just meet them, if I could just get on her show, man, if I could just get to his show, I'd be done made it. That's not necessarily the case. Because, see, just like every time you put your faith in a person or an event or occurrence or some type of thing that you imagine yourself being in there, and that'll do it for you. Imagine of all the people who've made it without. You know, I look at everybody talking, man, if I could get on so-and-so's show, that'll do it for me, man. Somebody else got on that show and they blew up. Man, if I could just make it to that show. Do you know how many people have made it without that? So see, when you start focusing in on what your idea of how to make it is, and your idea of how to make it does not include your relationship with God, you're spinning your wheels. Man, it's a vicious cycle you in now. And I'm asking everybody to get out of that cycle. Get out of looking for someone and something. The answer is within you. God resides in you. That burning thing that you have that you just can't get out your head, that's a seed. God

0: planted that there. That's a seed. It needs watering, nurturing, fertilizing. That's what it needs. It don't ever say, man, I need that other person right there. Now, there are people you will meet that'll compliment you, and I can assure you that God will put you in the right place at the right time. I'm almost certain that God will introduce you to everybody you need to be introduced to make it to wherever it is you all are trying to get to. I'm talking about you and God now. But the moment you take it into your own hands and you make the decision as to who you got to get to, you've just clouded and muddied the waters. See, God's plan for you don't really need your help. Uh-oh. It needs your attention. It needs your focus. It needs your faith. And it needs your hard work. But he needs you to listen. He needs you to listen more than anything. Listen, keep the faith, and be willing to work your tail off. I don't know how you think it can happen any other way. But then again, I do, because I tried to make it another way. So I had to come to the conclusion, hey, man, listen here, dog, this ain't working for you. You got to get some more God here, man. Listen to me. The answer was always within me. The moment I sat down with myself and told myself the truth that, hey, partner, you ain't really all that. Hey, partner, regardless as to what people are seeing and stuff, you ain't happy. Hey, partner, this really ain't about you. Hey, partner, you really ain't all that good at this. God is keeping you for a reason. Okay, hold up, Steve. Quit tripping. What I need to do? I just started talking to myself, and then I heard Bishop Jakes say a couple of things. Then I was watching TV. I heard Joel Osteen say a couple of things. And I went, wow, man. Okay, cool. That's pretty slick. I'm going to try that. And when I did it, it changed my life. I am telling you, man, it has been God this whole time. And the God has been residing inside of me, just like the God resides on the inside of you. That's him talking to you, telling you, man, you ought to get it together. Man, making you feel bad. It's sending you on guilt trips. You knowing you wrong. You out there wrong. And something telling you you ought not do it. Here's how you know it's God. And Bishop Ulmer taught me this in his book. He's got, I can't think of the name of it right now, but it's a really good book. But it says in there, man, Bishop Ulmer was talking in this book, and he was saying, the way you know it's not God's voice is if it ain't no sin in it. See, how many times have you made up in your mind, I'm going to show this person, or I'm going to show that person, or I'm going to get this person back. You hurt me, I'm going to hurt you. You know, the Lord don't like ugly. I'll show you. Well, the Lord don't like ugly, but nowhere in that does it say for you to go show them. It doesn't say that. See, so when you strike out on that mission, you know, the God knows in my heart I loved you, but I got to do this because you did me wrong. Whoa, whoa, whoa, whoa, whoa. Ain't got nothing to do with God right there. You can take him out of it. If it's God, has no sin in it. So anytime somebody come to me talking about the Lord told me to do this to you, and that's the only reason I'm doing it, you need to get yourself right with God. I heard all them threats right there. That ain't God talking to me through you. What, are you crazy? If it's God, it has no sin in it. So you got to be careful, man, when you're talking to people. And we're going to go down here and we're going to do this because this is the right thing to do. If it has something wrong going on, then it can't be the right thing to do. Took me a minute to learn that one. But please get that through your head so you can quit spinning yourself around. And remember, everything you're looking for is within you. It's all right there. Quit wasting your time looking around all the time. Go to your God, man. Talk to him. Go to that spirit that's on the inside of you that's calling you. Stop letting people shake your tree. At the end of the day, somebody gonna be right, somebody gonna be wrong. All right, y'all. We're gonna have a good one today. I'm tripping a little bit, going through something.
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0: 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Don't worry about what they're doing over there in Spain and all that. 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You don't have no worldview. You just see what I'm. You just better look at what I'm trying to show you, and all this worldview. You get that later. But right now we digging this hole, gonna put this post in and make these fence. That's your view. Look down in that hole, make sure it's deep enough. 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
1: Rise and shine on this great Monday morning. It is Monday, y'all. That's right. It is Monday. That would be August the 31st. It is Monday morning. So rise and shine. Give yourself that stretch, that morning yawning. Sit on the edge of the bed. You thank the man. And then you got to get up, get out, and get something. So it's time to get popping. And we are the ones that help you get through the morning drive. That is who we are. It is the baddest radio show in the land, the Steve Harvey Morning Show. It is your boy, Nephew Tommy, along with Shirley Strawberry, Carla Farrell, Mississippi Monica, and Kia, Junior Boy Spates. And we are here on this great getting up morning. Everybody good this morning?
2: Can I ask you a question, Tommy? I got a
3: yes,
2: question.
3: Yes, Reverend.
4: Yes. Can we speak, Junior? Yes.
1: Thoroughly, Carla, Monica, y'all good?
4: Yes.
3: Lovely.
1: What you got,
3: beautiful.
1: Junior?
2: No, because you say this every time you start leading the show. You say that we got to get up, get out, and get something. What is we supposed to be going to get?
1: Get your hustle on. Get your drive on. Get what you got
2: to get. You'll never tell us.
1: Well, you know what you're getting. Now, some people out there just getting other gettings, and they ain't supposed to be getting it. But yeah, it got a little tricky
3: yeah,
1: right there.
3: What?
1: Yeah, sometimes you get what you ain't supposed to be getting, but you're still getting it because the getting is good. You understand? But yeah,
4: don't try to get up deep.
1: That was very deep, and you understood it. Get up, get out, and get something. Now, when you get up in the morning, and you get up and you get this radio done, that's your job. You get up, get out, and get something. You got to get it.
2: Okay, because I've been thinking I got to look under my bed and try to find something. Like, I got to get something under the bed. Like, what am I supposed to
3: get? Go to the store.
2: What am I supposed to get? You don't never tell what we're supposed to be getting.
1: Like, I mean, what you want me to do? You want me to be like Uncle Steve? Man, when I was living in my car, God, dog. I was out there, man. God, dog. Your boy was trying to get it. You know, man, I was using bathrooms at the service station. The best bathroom was at the hotels because they had a door go all the way down to the floor. And that's where I changed and bathed. I'd be butt naked in the bathroom at the hotel cleaning myself off. But that's what I was doing, trying to get it.
4: You in trouble?
3: I'm telling you
2: now. When he get back,
1: you can ask the Lord about me.
3: Okay. All right. Keep on here.
1: If you throw a rock in a pack of dogs, the one to holler is the one you hit. Okay. Hello. Yeah.
3: You know your uncle though.
1: What else?
2: Sounds just like him.
1: They got me. They want me to go down there to Wakanda. The prince down there want to meet me. They got some black diamonds deep down in the earth, the one Wakanda, and they want me to actually be the first one with a ring from Wakanda.
2: Made of vibranium.
1: Made of vibranium. How you know? God, dog.
3: Okay. Well, he talks about you when you're gone, so.
1: Exactly.
3: Turn us away,
1: dear.
3: All right, guys. Coming up at 32 minutes after, we'll hear from the nephew yet again as he runs that prank back right after this.
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11: You know who I can't stand? I can't stand Top Dog. Every time I turn on the radio, I hear him. Now he's on TV. I turned on the TV. I seen a commercial on my TV. He got billboards up everywhere. You can't get away from him. He on the sides of buses. He's everywhere. Now he's sponsoring stuff. You seen it coming down the timeline. Can't get away from him. We get it. Then the guy on the radio, I really hate him. His voice is irritating, it drives me crazy. I be driving, I be trying to snatch the radio out the car when he come on. He irritates me. Then my kids, he got my kids in it. My kids walking around talking about they gonna bite me. Then my dog, looking at him funny like, I'm ready to get rid of you too. Get away from me.

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2: It is time now for the nephew to run that prank back. Nephew, what do you have for us today?
3: Shirley, this was my daddy's favorite right here. Can I have your kidney? Can I have your kidney? Let's go, cat dog.
4: Hello.
5: Hello, I'm trying to reach Brother Conley.
4: This is Conley.
5: How you doing, brother? This is Deacon Patterson calling from the church. How you doing today?
4: Deacon Patterson?
5: Yeah.
4: Just doing fine. And yourself, sir?
5: I'm doing good. Doing good. You know, the church is behind you on what you're going through, and we praying for you, man. We know all about, you know, you going into surgery on Friday to get your pancreas removed. So I wanted to give you a call, man, have a word of prayer, and let you know that we all are pulling for you, and we know that the man upstairs is going to pull you through this success.
4: Well, God bless and keep you there, Deacon, because I tell you, I'm going through something here. Me and my wife, we've been praying on it, and it sure is a wonderful thing to know that your church is with you. And I've really had to take this to the Lord. This is a serious thing with me, and I ain't never had an operation before in my life. And
5: right.
4: My wife done made it clear, the doctor done made it clear, and I believe I'm ready to go forward, Deacon. Was that Deacon Patterson?
5: Yes, that's right, Deacon Patterson. I've been in church probably about 8 months now. You pretty much been out most of the time.
4: Yes, sir. I have been out of here. Yes,
5: yeah.
4: I have.
5: So I've seen you a couple of times, but I wanted to call and put a word in for you and let you know that we're all praying for you at the church.
4: Praise the Lord.
5: Can't
4: Praise
5: wait for you to get Lord. Back, and we know after Friday it's going to definitely be a great success.
4: Yes, sir.
5: And we're going to give the victory to who the victory
4: must deserve.
5: The victory
4: to the Lord. Yes, sir. He's the victory.
5: Let me have a word of prayer with you, Brother Conley, if you don't mind. Just bow your head for me. Father God, we ask right now. We ask right now that you touch Brother Conley as he goes in on Friday.
4: Please, Lord.
5: Put your hands on him. We ask, Father, that you hold on to the doctor that's getting ready to go and put surgery on him.
4: Yes.
5: We ask that you make sure that the doctor has got a strong eye on that morning.
4: Walk with him.
5: We ask that he got a steady hand when he got the scalpel in his hand. We ask that you hold on to him,
4: please,
5: as he goes into his surgery, because we know come Saturday morning, the victory going to belong to Brother Conley and the Lord.
4: Thank you, Lord.
5: We know all of this, but we ask that you take that pancreas and you remove it out successfully.
4: Please.
5: Close him back up like it was never been entered in before.
4: Walk with me, Jesus.
5: That's what we ask, and we ask you, Lord, at the same time that they're removing this pancreas, Lord. We ask that you reach around his backside, and we ask that you touch his kidney, Lord. Touch his kidney and make it whole. Make it 110%. We want you to make that kidney like it's been the best kidney
4: Excuse
5: ever,
4: me,
5: Lord.
4: Deacon. Deacon. That's Deacon. Deacon Whoop Pat Deacon Patterson.
5: Yes.
4: Oh, yes, sir. Ain't they, no, sir. There's nothing wrong with my kidney, Deacon. I'm doing fine. The Lord has done made it. Well, he's going to work on my pancreas. That's what the doctor's operating on. They done prepped me for it, and that's what they plan to remove. So.

0: My kidney is fine. They did what they call one of them MRIs, and everything else is fine. They ain't working on nothing but my pancreas, sir.
1: Right, right, right. Well, let me say, I'm glad you brought that up, because this wasn't really why I called you. What I want to ask you, and I know we've never met. What I was going to ask you was,
0: yeah,
1: and I know this is, I hate to come at you in the final hour when you're getting ready to go have surgery and all that, but if you don't mind, when they go in on Friday morning and remove that pancreas out, do you think that they could go in and get one of your kidneys? Because I need one.
0: Hold on just a minute, Deacon. What'd you say?
1: See, what is? I've been going through myself with a little ailment, and I'm wondering if I need a kidney, and I'm wondering if you can give me one of yours when they go in to get your pancreas. They already have you open.
0: Did you say you wanted them to take one of my kidneys?
1: Yeah, and give it to me because I need one.
0: You need a kidney?
1: Yeah. But what you already going to be laying there open.
0: Wait a minute, mister. You need a kidney? I need help with my pancreas. You going to call me with some like that, man? This ain't no work of the Lord. Now, you say you're a deacon?
1: Yeah, like I said, Deacon Patterson, my name. But see, what I'm asking you is, Brother Conley, what harm is it if you already open and laying on the table?
0: Oh, you ain't heard a thing I said, have you? I said, I'll be, man, you crazy as hell. Now, what I'm going to have to do, I'm going to need to call the pastor. Because, see, it's some going on here. You say you knew? You might have knew, mister. Matter of fact, you too knew to know who you're talking to.
1: What I'm saying is, you have two, like you say they did the MRI.
0: I don't give a what I said they did, man. I got two kidneys, you got two. One of yours bad, that's your problem, mister. Let me tell you something. I'm trying to get well, and you calling with this, you say you a new deacon. You your ears, and you won't be at that church long. I tell you that because if I ever get close to your sister, we got some reckoning to do.
1: What is it going to hurt for you to give me one of them kidneys if both them kidneys is good?
0: It ain't going to hurt them thing because you ain't getting my kidney, man. It ain't going to hurt. What is wrong with you?
1: Say, man, all I'm saying is if you're going to be open and laying on the table, what is it going to hurt for you to give me
0: one? Oh, now you're going to tell me I'm open and laying on the table. What kind of a prayer are you in charge of, mister? Let me tell you something. Obviously, I need to meet you before I get to the hospital. And maybe I can help take out that bad kidney of yours. I can tell you that. We can it out. You won't feel a thing. How about that? There's too many games going on in the church today. I'll be you going to call and talk me out of one of my kidneys, man.
1: I'm trying to live just like you trying to.
0: Let the Lord take care of me, because what you talking about ain't got a thing to do with Jesus. You can kiss my and get off my phone. That's what you can do.
1: Can I say one more thing to you?
0: What?
1: Is you listening to me?
0: Man, I done listened to you, and you ain't talking about nothing. That's got nothing to do with what's going on with me, mister. You running a game? If I could get to you, I'd put lead in your do you understand?
1: But can I just say one more thing, and then I'm going to let you go? Is you listening?
0: For what?
1: This is Nephew Tommy from the Steve Harvey Morning Show. You just got pranked by your daughter.
0: Oh, Lord have mercy. That girl... Lord have mercy. Lord have mercy. Jesus.
1: You all right?
0: Please forgive me. Lord have mercy. Y'all, I'm going to have to. Lord have mercy. My heart is palpating here. Lord have mercy, Jesus. Mister.
1: Brother Conley, I got to ask you one more thing, man. What is the baddest, I'm talking about the baddest radio show in the land?
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4: 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Coming up next, it is Ask the Riddle-O. 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

0: 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This your man, Sandy Entertainer. 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Yeah, boy.
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2: Coming up at the top of the hour in entertainment news, today is, guess what today is? It's National Matchmaker Day. So we'll talk to our resident matchmaker. That would be you, Mr. Thomas Miles.
3: Do about you know what
2: today is? About your TV job. And if you flushed your wedding band down a public toilet, would you want it back? We'll get into it at the top of the hour, but right now it is time to ask the Riddlo and Junior. Here we go. Ready, guys? Mm-hmm. This is from Wes in Bethesda. Wes writes, I got home and my friend was inside talking to my wife. He was in town for the weekend and he called the house phone to say he was stopping by. I don't blame my wife for letting him come in, but shouldn't he have waited for me to be at home?
4: Why he ain't called your phone? Mm-hmm. He ain't got your cell phone. Mm-hmm. Now you just up in the house with my wife when I get home.
2: Mm-hmm.
4: I don't like that. I don't understand why he ain't called my phone. He been calling my phone. Huh? You ain't been calling the house. Mm-hmm. Why you ain't called my phone?
2: Mm-hmm.
4: And see, that's that little tricky stuff. See, uh-huh. I don't. You can't fool me with that. You didn't call the house. Did you? What you trying to say? You called the house by accident instead of my cell phone. That's what you did.
2: Mm-hmm.
4: But me and you, we've been talking all this time. You always calling my cell phone. Mm-hmm. Now when you come to town, you call the house. Mm-hmm. And you up in there with my wife now.
2: They're
4: my wife
2: talking,
4: ain't in no
2: though.
4: Trouble, but I know tricky stuff when I see it. Oh, and that's how you that's why as you get older, you ain't got but about two or three friends. That's why I like that.
2: Mm-hmm. Junior, what you got, Junior?
1: Nah, just on this one message right now, let me just send out to my friends. Uh-huh. Listen for your name. Tyrone, Sheldon,
5: not
1: Michi,
5: for your name.
2: Yes.
1: Zarek, Michi, and Anas. If I catch you at my house, I ain't here. What you here for? Just to put my friends on notice. You better not show up here. My wife here. Sit outside till I pull up.
4: That's why you need that fence, dog. That's really why you need that fence. You got to.
1: I don't even care. Walk around with the fence in this backyard. Walk around it. Walk into the neighbor yard. I don't care, but don't go in this house.
2: What do you guys in your minds think is going to be happening in the house?
1: It don't matter what I'm thinking. Why are you in here and I ain't here and my wife in here?
4: It's a respect thing.
1: Okay. It's just that's all.
4: Now if you call me and say, hey man, I'm in town. I don't know if you home yet, but I was gonna come through. Then if I give you, if I say go ahead, Jackie, there, I'll be there in a minute. If I say that, then we could.
2: If I say
4: you need to wait till tomorrow. I got stuff to do.
1: Yeah, right.
2: No. So you got a tricky friend. Yeah. You don't trust your friend.
4: Some people
2: alone with your wife.
1: If
2: okay.
1: Thomas Miles is in Memphis, he's gonna be taping Ready to Love.
2: Mm-hmm.
1: And I go by Tom's house. Tom said, you better not walk in that house till I show up on the break. Don't go in there.
4: Jackie left a lot of people on that front porch. He done left a lot of people on
1: there. I sit right there.
2: You, a man should know what's going on in his home, basically, is the message. All right. Let's move on to Emberly in Hampton. Emberly writes, my husband yelled at our 7-year-old son this morning. He went to school and told his teacher. The teacher sent a note home by our son suggesting that my husband go get anger management counseling. Now my husband is really upset and he wants to talk to the teacher. Was the teacher out of line?
4: See, this is a white teacher. Y'all know this. Y'all already know this. This is a white teacher.
2: Yes.
4: This is a white teacher. So,
2: right.
4: And the problem, the one thing we have not instilled in this 7-year-old is what happens at this house stays at this house.
2: Oh yeah,
4: that's how we roll around here. You don't go talking about what happened at this house. Okay, you running off here to the school telling like you telling on me. I'm your daddy.
2: Uh-huh.
4: Like, you're gonna get a whooping when you get back to the house. I'm sorry, and I'm finna call your white teacher and tell her how I feel about her. What? Everybody finna get told off. I'm sorry. I know I ain't the only one on this show right now that don't know that's a white teacher that sent this note.
2: Oh, yeah. I assumed it. Mm-hmm. Junior?
4: Because a black teacher would have done what? She'd have sent a note talking about Devontae come up here talking about what happened at y'all house. I just wanted to let y'all know.
3: Devontae up here running his mouth.
2: A little different, yeah. Junior, what you think?
1: I'm going to be honest with you. As a person that hasn't been abused by black people, I want the white teacher to send this note home. As a person being abused by black people, I want the white teacher. Send this note to them. Yeah. Send them. Because I've already, remember, when I get back home, I am a slave. They didn't beat me like I was one already.
3: Oh, my gosh.
1: I want the white teacher to send a note to Delva and Alicia. You should have told them.
3: Somebody got your back.
1: Somebody need to say something. Now, I'm going to get beat either way it go. Whether you send the note home or not, they still gonna beat me.
3: If you see something, say something.
4: Yeah, you do better. You do better with them sending a note home and not you.
1: That's all I grew up with, Tommy. That's it. Every time something happened, I'd be out in public with my parents, but I can't say nothing. I just say,
3: You were moaning.
1: Know the sounds of somebody need help.
2: What were you saying, Tommy, to Junior? What?
4: Junior do better sending a note home and staying with the white teacher. That's what Junior do. You get beat like that.
2: Yeah. All right, moving on to Dre in Wichita. Dre writes, I got married in January and my wife works in a different state. Without me knowing, my wife put cameras in our garage and in our living room.
4: God.
2: Yeah, that's right. I'm sure that's what he said, because guess what? He has a side piece. So this is a problem for him. Does my wife suspect that I am already messing around?
4: Wait, what? Wait, wait, wait, wait, wait.

0: Wait.
1: Yeah.
0: He's saying he got a sign.
1: Yes.
0: He wrote that?
1: Yes.
0: He wrote that?
1: Yes.
0: He's stupid.
2: Yeah. Really stupid.
1: He's stupid for everything. Having a side piece, just getting married.
3: Bringing the side piece to the house.
1: To the house.
3: That's why you're worried. If she's on camera, they got footage.
1: Why would you do... Now, how stupid
0: y'all
1: is that?
0: Y'all gonna have to get in your car or something, dog. Y'all, you can't be at the living room. You got to fold yourself up in this back seat. If it's just that necessary.
1: Yeah.
3: But why?
1: This is really dumb. Yeah.
3: This woman's
1: really
3: house.
0: He's stupid.
2: In the house.
0: Yeah. He's stupid, and she knows he's stupid. And this marriage is not finna last too much longer.
1: No. You just got married in January.
3: Mm-hmm.
1: You just got married.
3: That part, Shirley.
1: That was the first thing. I got married in January, and my wife works in a different state.
0: I think this is the third marriage, though, Shirley. That's what I think.
1: It doesn't say all of that.
3: Well, he's been married 8 months. She said January. This is the eighth month of the year.
1: That's what I'm saying. He just got married.
2: You know what you need, Shirley?
1: What?
2: A white teacher, because you would have sent him no home. He wouldn't have no side piece. That's what he needs. He ain't got no white teacher in his life. He needs one. He wouldn't do it if he had a white teacher.
3: I ain't even doing your fast.
1: Yeah, this is so stupid. He'll be divorced tomorrow.
3: Yeah, he will.
1: Yeah, he will.
3: Yeah.
0: Any man that writes, "I got a side piece and I need y'all help," you are stupid already.
1: Yeah, I have a side piece. So this is a problem for me. Not should I get rid of my side piece, because he's not planning on doing that. All right, thanks, guys.
0: He's going to be on 360 next week, though. She's going to have him on 360.
1: Coming up at the top of the hour, we will have some entertainment news for you right after this.
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0: Well, guys, today is National Matchmaker Day, so we got a shout out to our resident matchmaker. That is Tommy, nephew Tommy, or Thomas Miles of OWN's hit Thomas show, Miles. Ready to Love. National Matchmaker Day is the day to honor professional matchmakers, friends, and family members who play Cupid and help bring couples together to create lasting love stories. Aw. So, Tommy, you've had some lasting relationships come from Ready to Love.
1: I've had a few.
0: Yeah, and you've even married a couple. So what's it like playing a matchmaker on TV on this National Matchmaker Day?
1: It is it's a beautiful thing, and it's a challenge to yourself, because the biggest thing is you're trying to really connect some people and see if you can get someone that's going to have that lasting relationship. Mm-hmm. They're going to last, and then you get a call in a couple years and you hear that they're going to get married. That's the hope. So, you know, for the job, that's what you want. You want to make sure you're making some connections and you're helping them find, I don't think that one good for you. I think this is the best person for you. Mm-hmm. I think this is where the longevity is. And some of those people are not realizing what's longevity. Which one is the one for longevity? This right here is a good time. Mm-hmm. This guy is a lifetime. And that's the difference. You got to be able to figure it out. Mm-hmm. But that's my job. Match it up, baby.
0: Okay. All right. On this National Matchmaker Day. And now, we'll expect to see Ready to Love back in October, right? Coming back.
1: October the 2nd, Ready mm-hmm. to Love Chicago, which is Carla and Shirley's hometown. Ready to Love yes. Chicago. And I got 20 amazing singles that y'all are going to love. Y'all gonna walk away saying they represented Chicago right. They did it right.
2: Did y'all go stepping?
1: We didn't do it. I didn't do no stepping. They may have gone stepping out on a date.
0: Okay.
2: Okay.
0: Uh-huh. But, and they're going to be dressed. Man. Yes.
1: Oh, my God.
0: Yes, they will. They will. All right. All right. Thank you, Tommy. Moving on. This is a yucky story out of New Jersey. A woman was in a subway station. She was headed to work, and she went to the restroom before getting on the train. She took her wedding band off to wash her hands and placed it in a paper towel. Mm. Distracted. Yeah, you know what's coming next. Distracted. She wiped her hands with that paper towel, put it in the toilet, and flushed it.
1: Ew.
0: Yeah, realizing her terrifying mistake, seconds later, she told the New Jersey Transit staff, and they went into recovery mode to get the ring back. Pipe filters removed and opened the toilet tank, and the lady's diamond ring was sitting right on top. Yep. So the ring was disinfected and returned to the woman. Here's the question. Would you want this ring back after it had been flushed in a public toilet?
1: Oh, no. The ring I bought, Jackie? Oh, no, uh-huh. We're going to get this ring back.
0: Oh, yeah. I will want mine back.
1: You're going to put some Clorox
0: sure.
1: on this thing, and you're going to wear this ring. What?
0: Yeah.
1: You're going to wear this ring. Now, this little $150 ring she bought me, we can leave that in there. We ain't even had to get them to open this back up. this little washer she bought me?
0: Well, the point is, she wanted the diamond, so you got to get her what she wants.
3: I didn't hear enough effort in the story for me.
2: What do you mean, June?
3: She ain't doing enough. You talk about some pipes. Tear the whole subway station up.
2: Nobody doing all that.
3: Dig all this up for my ring. That's what I need to hear. Let Mrs. Spades flush that ring, and she come back talking about, I need you to do everything. Why? I ain't hear nothing about the fire department there. I ain't hear nothing about the police department. I need every department. Homeland Security need to help you find this ring.
1: You need everybody.
3: Need everybody on this ring.
0: But they found it, though, Junior. They found it, so would you...
3: Yeah. But no. Y'all talking about the little disinfectant. Forget disinfectant. Put this on the UV light for 3 days is what I need to see.
2: Don't give me this ring back. Overreacting, June.
3: No,
1: I'm going to soak that thing in some Fabulosa, and Jackie going to put this back on in the morning.
3: Something.
1: Yeah.
2: Yeah, I would wear mine after
0: of course
2: that.
0: I would. Yeah.
2: I would wear. Yeah. Mm-hmm. No big deal.
0: Yes, yeah. It's okay.
1: But if there's going to be some moments, you're going to be like, what is that? What
2: is
1: we smelling? What is that?
0: No.
2: And then you can say, I need a new one because this one's
1: See, right
0: yeah.
1: there.
0: Yeah.
1: Right there.
3: Okay, yeah. Carla, if you lost your wedding ring, Carla, would you come back home without it?
2: Yeah, I have to be truthful.
0: Yeah. I did.
1: But please tell me you'd have been down there
0: it.
1: All night trying to figure out how to get that ring.
3: Mm-hmm. Yes. Tell me something.
2: Yes, I would have been. Yeah, there would be effort to try to recover my ring, but I would go home and tell my husband. Now, knowing y'all know my husband, I know him, he's going to be like, well, I don't know what to tell you.
0: So you wouldn't have a ring? No way.
2: Yeah. He might say you want to go get some tattoos or something like that.
1: Something that you can't lose.
2: I'm not bad.
0: Yeah, I did lose mine, but I found it. Yep.
2: Yeah.
0: The panic.
1: Jackie lost a bracelet while we were in D.C.
2: Yeah.
1: I was livid.
2: I lost the watch, livid. A Rolex.
1: Oh, my God.
3: A bracelet?
1: A diamond bracelet. Yeah, man.
0: Mm-hmm. Like a tennis bracelet. Oh,
3: Mrs. Space left some balloons I gave up for graduation. I lost it.
2: You had a fit.
3: You gonna get in this car without these balloons? You gonna leave me in the restaurant? You better go get the balloons.
1: All this helium I bought?
3: Yeah.
0: Making the things a that bother you, Junior.
3: Yeah. She gonna jump in the car talking about, ooh, that was a great dinner. Go get them balloons. How come I can see straight to the back? I shouldn't be able to see back there.
2: Helium is expensive. You're right.
1: Man. Yes, it is.
0: Go get those balloons.
3: She had to go get them.
0: Now, every time I have balloons, I'm going to think of you now, Junior. Every
3: should,
0: time.
3: No, she got in the car like it wasn't no major deal.
0: Uh-huh.
3: Now, I'll put the car in reverse. I can see straight to the back. Where the balloons at blocking my view? Where they at?
0: All right.
3: Get that.
0: All right. Coming up in 20 minutes after, have you ever been told you look like a celebrity? We'll get into that right after this.
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1: Well, comedian Drewski recently changed up his look by trimming his beard, and now his fans think he resembles other celebrities. Drewski went from a blonde fade back to his natural hair color, and now his fans say he looks like Ice Cube, and some say he looks like Anthony Anderson now. So, Junior,
2: he don't look like Anthony. Who said that?
1: Some of his fans.
3: How you gonna say what they see?
1: Yeah, and some people say.
2: I'm trying to see what they see. Do you see Anthony and Drewski?
3: Let me look at the new picture.
1: I see more Ice Cube than Anthony. I think I see more. But then that would mean that Anthony and Ice Cube looked alike. If we go by this, so have you, Tommy? Anybody ever told you look like a celebrity? Well, your uncle, yeah.
2: Yes, Steve resembles, but the one that. They say I really used to look like, I don't want to say a celebrity, but Ray Nagin, that used to be the mayor of New Orleans.
1: Oh, New Orleans. Yes. Oh, yes, yeah. Yes.
3: Scandal and all.
2: Uh-huh. I said, why the person I look like went to jail? Why y'all get me out?
1: Junior, who do you look like?
0: According to your
1: fan.
0: This question, I don't like to tell you who they tell me I look like. I don't like this.
2: Oh, we know.
0: It's too much.
1: Yeah.
0: It's too much.
1: Yeah. Who? Besides Jason Weaver, who?
2: Worries for the rest of your day.
0: This past weekend when I was in Philadelphia, somebody told me that I resemble Idris, and I took that to heart. I said,
1: what?
2: No, you should have took that to heart. You should have took that to sight. You should have took that to sight. Because somebody blind as hell if they told you you look like Idris Elba.
0: Yeah,
2: who told you that?
0: And you know what, man? And I honestly, for the first time in my life, felt sexy. And I get what you go through, Tommy. This was a lie.
1: I know you're lying.
2: What kind of makeup did you have on this weekend?
0: Matter of fact,
2: you look
1: Junior, seriously.
2: Look like Idris.
0: I can't make this up. The lady, the first thing she said when she saw me when I walked backstage, Idris. I said, no, just Junior. That's it. It's a big
3: back
0: drop-off.
3: Up off me, just Junior.
0: Yeah, just
2: but what features of yours is Idrisy?
1: Ooh, Thomas is hating right now.
2: What is Idrisy about you?
0: For one, I can tell you right now, it's got the same skin tone. You don't have that.
1: Same what, Junior?
0: Skin tone. You ain't dark skin. You know, you light.
3: Because he look like Ray Nagin.
0: Yeah, you throw Ray Nagin with you.
3: Okay,
0: I ain't finna Ray Nagin.
3: You know who else you look like? You look like Jason Weaver from The Shy.
0: That's one. Mm-hmm. I get that.
3: And what's my man that played in Menace to Society?
0: Kane. Yeah, I got that too. Yeah.
3: Yeah. Kane. You get that a lot.
0: When they tell me that, Carl, they make me do the drive through scene again.
1: And you do it?
0: I do it.
1: That's the crazy part.
2: Yeah. Yeah. Does he have a little Wayne Brady in him a little bit? No.
0: Me and Wayne.
1: Because of the bald head. I mean, oh, darn it.
0: Oh, Shirley.
2: Pip-pop. Ting. Pip-pop.
1: Junior, I did not.
3: So good. You tried.
1: Dang it. Mm. That just came out. Yeah. All right. Okay, so much for that. Coming up, would you talk to your friend if they had an unhealthy lifestyle? We'll find out right after this.
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0: A woman wrote to Dear Abby about her best friend, who she considers family. She's worried because her friend has serious health issues and has been told by doctors to lose weight. But instead, the woman has gained more weight. The friend says that food is the only thing that makes her happy. The friend and her husband frequently eat out, and the writer feels helpless watching someone she loves struggle with obesity, heart problems, pain, and other health concerns. She wondered if writing a heartfelt letter to her friend about how much people love her and want her to be healthy would make a difference. So here's a question, guys. If a close friend was making choices that were clearly hurting their health, would you say something, or is that crossing the line? What do you think?
1: Okay, that's not my concern with what I just heard.
0: Uh-huh. What's your concern?
1: My concern is, Dear Abby still living? I didn't know Dear Abby was still around to be getting some letters.
2: Focus on...
1: We getting letters. Abby ain't even getting the letters no more. I ain't even know that Abby was getting these.
0: Standing tradition, yes.
1: Okay, give me the question again.
0: What do you want? So if you had a friend, would you tell them about their lifestyle choices if it was clearly hurting their health? Would you say something, or do you think that's crossing the line?
1: I don't think, if it's a friend, but you know, I don't take friendship lightly. So if it's a friend, right, then we can talk to each other about everything. So if I think you're doing something that's like, yo, dude, mm-hmm, you need to quit doing this, man. Mm-hmm. Put them doggone cigarettes down. If I got to tell you, I got to tell you.
0: Right. You know? Yeah, I think if you're truly a friend, you should be able to tell them. I mean, and they might get mad, but at least you're doing your job as their friend.
1: If you are the one more Hennessy, I swear.
2: Well, I mean, I think that's true friendship. You should be able to tell your friend that the choices and the decisions that you're making, and you're putting yourself in harm's way, mm-hmm, you're hurting yourself. If you can only talk to your friend about good news.
0: Right.
1: But Carla, it lets you know how

0: true the friendship is. Because if you feel like you can't talk to them, you're like, you know what? It's not the friendship that you really think it is.
1: Right.
2: Well, they don't receive it. Tell them. You tell them, yeah. As your friend, this is what I want to say. Now, you can receive it how you want to receive it, but this is my observation. You know, you're drinking or you're overeating or spending, whatever it is.
1: They're going to get mad. They're going to get mad, but they'll get over it. Junior?
3: No, they don't get mad. I'm going to tell you right now. I'm glad y'all are these type of people. Stuff. I've tried to be that friend. It didn't work.
2: Oh, really? What happened?
3: Yeah, because y'all don't know Jesse. Jesse 380, he a friend of mine. I told him he need to stop eating like that. Yeah. He didn't care. He licked his fingers in front of me and kept he kept eating the smothered pork chops. He didn't care.
1: Okay. Wow.
0: You gonna wind up?
3: That's too many pork chops, Jesse. He said, is it really?
1: Wow, Jesse.
3: I said, dog, you too big. You lose weight. Jesse believed like the doctor lying, like his blood pressure high. He ain't believe nothing the doctor said. He don't believe it.
1: Well, I mean, Jesse sounds like he's like this woman who said eating is the only thing that makes her
3: happy.
1: That's
3: what he wanted to do.
1: Yeah.
3: Now, he can't ride with me.
1: What do you mean he can't ride with you?
3: He can't fit in the car. He got to meet me there.
2: But have you told Jesse you're coming from a place of concern?
3: Like Tom said, once I tell you as a friend and you don't listen and you licked your fingers in front of me, like I didn't say nothing.
1: Like that's kind of disrespectful. Hey
3: man,
1: huh?
3: Yeah. Mm-hmm. I said, man, that you eating too much. You got to stop eating. He said, okay. All right.
0: I bet he messed a buffet up, don't he?
3: Okay, cool.
2: You letting him have his space.
3: I can't help him.
1: As a friend, it is hard to sit around and see that, especially after you've told them. Yeah, because you care more about them than they care about themselves, basically, is what you're saying.
3: Carl said overeating, and that's what it is. It's just, you know, it's too much. He don't even care.
1: Right, and that's what I'm saying. You care more about his health and him than he cares about it, his own himself, you know?
0: I'm not inviting him for Thanksgiving, though. You can't come to the house.
3: Can't come to the house. We got one turkey, Jesse. One.
1: For me? Coming up next, it is the nephew with today's prank phone call right after this.
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0: Coming up at the top of the hour, it's my strawberry letter for today, and the subject is, what's up with my spoiled old man? We'll get into that, find out what that's all about in just a few, because right now it is time for the nephew and today's prank phone call. Nephew, what you got?
1: All right, you know what? We got to get some insurance. That's what we got to get. We got to get some insurance, but now, ladies, I'm going to ask you, what kind of insurance you think Tommy looking for today? What do you think I'm looking for? What kind of insurance?
0: Car insurance, health insurance?
1: No,
0: home?
1: Not that.
0: Yeah.
1: What I need this morning is...
0: What?
2: Blood insurance.
1: Blood, that would be good.
0: That would be good.
1: That's necessary. That's necessary. Uh-huh. All of the insurance are necessary, but there's one way more necessary than the ones that you guys have listed, okay?
0: Which
1: one? Way more necessary. Right now, today, I need some stripper insurance.
0: Stripper insurance? Are they having?
1: Hey, strippers gotta have insurance. What are y'all talking about? What's wrong with y'all?
0: What are you talking about? What is wrong with y'all?
2: You talking about on the job
1: insurance. On the pole, stripping. You need insurance.
2: What? Dancers.
0: Mm-hmm.
1: Yes.
0: Okay.
1: Yes. Uh-huh. Okay. Is this a surprise?
0: Injury insurance or something like that, right?
1: Whatever the case is. Let's go, cat dog. Let's get to it. Ooh, I can't stand when people don't see what I see.
0: We're
1: trying to get some stripper insurance. Let's go, cat dog.
3: It's calling insurance. This is Joseph. How can I help you?
4: Joseph, how you doing, man? I got your
3: doing good.
4: Your number. Somebody gave me your card. Told me you have an insurance company. You might be able to help me.
3: Absolutely, we'd love to help you.
4: Okay, listen, I'm seeking some insurance. Now, what all insurance do you guys have? What all do you all cover?
3: Oh, we have automobile insurance. We have home insurance. We have life insurance. Fire, flood. We have everything. What type of insurance you were looking for?
4: Okay. Well, see, I need. I have my own business, my own company.
3: Oh, that's good. Entrepreneur. I like that.
4: Okay. What I'm trying to do, man, is I'm trying to make sure I have insurance for the people underneath me.
3: Oh, okay. Your employees.
4: Yeah, exactly. Okay. I want my employees to be insured.
3: Okay. Good.
4: You know, like if something happens to them, they can get workman's comp. You know what I mean? I want to be able to accommodate them that way. Are you able to help me out with something like that?
3: Yeah, I am able to help you. I just need to ask you a few questions. How many employees do you have?
4: Right now, I got six. Well, I got four that's working full time.
3: Mm-hmm.
4: I got two that work predominantly on the weekends.
3: Let me think real quick. I got
4: Cinnamon, I got Ice, Jasmine, I got Thunder.
3: I'm sorry, sir. Tell me your name again, sir.
4: Smitty.
3: Okay. What type of business do you have, sir?
4: I'm a PC. And
3: I'm sorry, PC. Personal consultant?
4: No. I'm pretty close though. Pretty close. That's pretty close. I'm a pleasure consultant. And what it is, I'm sorry.
3: Did you say pleasure consultant?
4: Right. What that is, man, is you know, I pleasurize people that want to be pleasurized. Like I have girls that may dance for you. Some may come by and do other things for you.
3: Whoa, after parties, private parties, that kind of thing. Are you trying to insure strippers or call girls?
4: Well, I mean, I'm trying to insure what I'm trying to insure. I mean, I give all my girls 1099s at the end of the year.
3: I don't know what, this is an insurance company, this is a reputable company. We don't insure call girls, those strippers.
4: Sir, I'm trying to insure my product. I mean, the way the economy is right now, everybody got to look out for themselves. But I got to insure what I need to insure, so in case things go bad, man, I can bounce back on that. You understand?
3: I understand that, sir, and I do understand.
4: I mean, I'm a businessman just like you are.
3: Sir, but we don't insure call girls, strippers.
4: So hold on. I got your card, man. You trying to tell me that now you can't give me no insurance?
3: We can't insure call girls or strippers. Okay. Tell me this. What type of duties do they perform?
4: Well, I mean, what you mean? What kind of duty? I mean, they dance.
3: Well, on the application, I have to put down what type of duties do your
4: exotic dance, you know, and see, since they are there for people that like, need to have some personal attention, man. You know, we just put something else down, like, you know, counseling, you know.
3: Are these prostitutes? You want to insure prostitutes?
4: I'm not saying that, man. I'm not. Stop saying that. Don't say that no more. That's not what I'm saying. I'm saying,
3: well, that's what they are, sir.
4: Well, why don't you put down PC, man? Why don't you put down pleasure consultant for them, man?
3: Pleasure consultant. Sir, we don't do that here. I don't know how to help you, sir. We don't do that here. You can't insure a prostitute.
4: Did I tell you don't say that no more? I told you, this right here is a PC. It's a pleasure consultant. Now, somebody that gave me this business card and told me that you'll be able to take care of me, and now here you is coming back saying you can't. See, this one is starting to be some for Smitty now.
3: Sir, you don't have to refrain from using that language.
4: No. They telling me that you are able to insure me, man. Now,
3: yes, sir. We are able to insure
4: you. You the one coming back with some bogus right here, dog.
3: Listen, we don't insure any type of ghetto mess, prostitutes, call girls. That's some street junk that we don't do here.
4: Hey, man, listen. I was told you can insure me, and guess what? You go insure me. I'm finna go back and forth with you, Doc. I'm finna come down there to your office, and I want these papers filled out so I can sign them, so I can have my
3: office. Look, man, we don't insure no prostitutes or no strippers, okay? So we don't do that. And you're not gonna come down to my office with this ghetto mess. We don't do that.
4: Who you think you hollering at, man?
3: You don't know who you're fooling with. Now, don't let this corporate over the phone, corporate voice fool you, because I can get gangster.
4: Hey, man, I don't know who you think you are.
3: Now, we don't do that here.
4: Hey, man, look, let me tell you something. I'm on my way down there, okay?
3: Sir, do not come to this office.
4: Excuse
3: me? Do not come to this office.
4: I'm coming to the office. You're going to insure my girls for me. Now, somebody gave me your card and told me you can take care of me on the low, and that's what you're going to do. Now, I need my insurance for my girls, dog. That's all I'm trying to get out of you.
3: Don't you bring your up to my steps with this. We don't do it, and I will not. And if you bring your up, and you're going to get your. What?
4: Hey, man, I got one. Who do you think you're talking to?
3: I'm talking to you. Now, I tried to be nice, and I tried to be professional, but this is some. Don't you bring your up to my office, or I'm going to kick your. You ain't cinnamon in front of all them up there.
4: Hey, man, I got one more thing I need to say to you. You listening?
3: Yes. What you got to say to me, dude? What the. I do not insure prostitutes, okay? What do you have to tell me?
4: I got to tell you this. This is Nephew Tommy from the Steve Harvey Morning Show. You just got pranked by your boy.
3: Oh, my God. I'm going to kill that boy. God. Woo! I was going to go postal. I cannot believe that put me up to this. Oh, y'all got me. Boy, I am one.
4: Let me ask you this here, man. Let me ask you this here. What is the baddest, I'm talking about the baddest, radio show in the land?
3: The Steve Harvey Morning Show.
1: And there you have it. Yes, sir.
0: Really?

0: This goes out to cinnamon, glitter, Goldie. It's so many of them out there.
1: Bubblicious.
0: And all the chicken wings at the strip club. I don't know who is that back there cooking, but you do an amazing job. You really do.
1: That's what you go for, right? The chicken wings.
0: Yeah. Booty and wings. Yes, sir.
2: Stop. That's the name of a new strip club.
1: Yes.
0: Booty wings, booty wings. Yeah.
1: All right, nephew. coming up next, it is my strawberry letter, and the subject is, what's up with my spoiled old man? We'll get into that right after this.
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0: 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We get your letter and you never know. We could be reading your letter live on the air, just like we're going to read this one right here, right now. And you never know. It could be yours.
1: It could be yours. Buckle up and hold on tight. We got it for you. Here it is. Strawberry Letter.
0: All right, nephew, thank you. Subject, what's up with my spoiled old man? Dear Stephen Shirley, I'm a 44-year-old married woman, and my husband has been sleeping in the other room lately. He and I got into an argument on Easter weekend, and he told me that he could do a lot better than me and find someone that doesn't nag him or treat him like a child. He's 67, and we've been married for four years. Since we got married, I bathe him every night. I put lotion on his body. And I suffer through bad sex. I also cook every night. I wash all of his clothes and I wash both of our cars whenever they need to be cleaned.
1: What?
0: He complains about me to his friends and they all say he is crazy and he's got it made. I overheard him on the phone telling his son that I stopped bathing him because I'm lazy and I put my own needs before his. He's darn right I do. I treated him like a king, and nothing is wrong with his legs or arms, so he can wash his own behind. I have been snooping to see if he's entertaining another woman, but I didn't see anything in his phone or computer, so I have no idea what's gotten into him. He did withdraw $5,000 out of his savings account last week, and when I asked him about it, he yelled and screamed so loud, I thought he was about to have a heart attack. I told him that maybe I treat him like a kid because I take care of him like he's my kid. I stopped cooking and washing his clothes last month. Yesterday, he came in with his clothes in a basket, neatly folded, and he had two plates of food covered in aluminum foil. I couldn't believe him. There has to be another woman, right? Does he think another woman will treat him like I do? What should I do? Okay, wait a minute. You're bathing a grown man every night. He's not sick or anything. No medical reason for this. You're just bathing him and lotioning him and all of this. No. Call me crazy, but I've just never heard of this before. What's more, this man doesn't respect you. He doesn't appreciate any of the things you do for him. His friends were right. What is he complaining about? He's got it made. There's nothing more to say here, really, except I'm glad you finally came to your senses and stopped bathing him and lotioning him, cooking and doing the laundry, suffering through horrible sex, and washing his car. Come on, lady. This is a fully grown man, 67 years old. He's capable of doing all the things that you're doing for him. Yes, of course he got another woman to do those things for him. He's paying her. He is paying her. That's the only difference. I'm sure that's why he went into a rage when you asked him about the $5,000. Let this man go, please. He's not worth it, and you could do much better. That's all I have to say to you. Let him go. Tommy,
1: if you don't bathe me, Gladys will. I'm just going to tell you. If you don't bathe me, Gladys will. What you're not going to do is start our relationship out with you bathing me, washing my clothes, cooking for me, folding up all my stuff, and washing my car. What you're not going to do is start our relationship out like this and then going to stop 4 or 5 years later. I'm not going to take it. I'm not finna stand around. Somebody gonna bathe me. If you're not gonna bathe me, Gladys will. I'm sorry. I have gotten accustomed to being bathed. So I'm gonna walk around here naked for a few minutes and see if you're gonna get this done. If not, Gladys will do it. I'm sorry. You started out doing this. You have got to continue what you started. What them older ladies say, whatever it took to get that man, you got to keep doing it. You started out bathing this man. And I'm not gonna be walking around here dirty because you don't feel like bathing me. And I'm not getting in that car and that car ain't clean. I'm not getting in that car and you ain't clean. If you
0: yourself.
1: Don't pull that car, pull that car out that garage, and I'm leaving in 30 minutes, and I need this car clean before I get up out of here. Hello. So you're not going to do it? Fine. I go to Gladys. Gladys will cook me something to eat, and yeah, I brought two things home with some foil in it. None of that is for you. That's what Gladys made for me.
0: You can't have any.
1: Ain't nobody brought you nothing from Gladys' house, and Gladys didn't put that gain in there and that downy on my clothes, and my clothes smell excellent, and they are folded, and they look nice, and I am gonna be fine. And yes, I am clean. If you sniff me, I smell like some great soap, cause Gladys done took care of me. I'm not finna sit up here and argue with you. You've been cleaning me. You've been folding, watching and folding my clothes. You've been cooking around here. You've been bathing. What? Now I'm all of a sudden, we through.
0: But he's not sick, though. He can bathe himself.
1: No, Shirley. For the last 4 years that we have been married, she has been bathing me. And now no. Everybody don't have bathers, and I understand that. Everybody don't have bathers. Once you get one, you're not losing your bather. Oh, no. You're not finna change why you make me feel. Oh, no.
0: But why did he get so mad about the $5,000, too?
1: Because that go to the new bather. That ain't got nothing to do with you no more. This is for her. This is for Gladys.
0: Right.
1: And if Gladys going to cook, and if Gladys going to have food for me, and if Gladys going to fold my clothes, Gladys need a little money. So Gladys need a little something. But guess what? Look at my car. Gladys ain't got out there and clean that car.
0: Shiny.
1: Gladys take care of me. I'm sorry. Gladys got me on lock, baby. What?
0: I'd have walked
1: around here. You got me stanking around here. I ain't clean or nothing. What is this? How's you going to do me?
0: Yourself. What is wrong with you?
1: Jackie, if you listening, we finna start a new style. I want to get bathed tonight. Tonight.
2: Please call us and tell us.
1: I know the generator thing is still kind of hot with us, but I want to get bathed tonight.
0: All right, listen. We're going to have part two of today's Strawberry Letter. The subject is, what's up with my spoiled old man? We'll hear from Junior when we come back right after this.
1: When I raise my leg up, if you don't get up under there.
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1: All right, it is time now to recap today's Strawberry Letter, and then we're going to hear from Junior. Subject, what is up with my spoiled old man? A 44-year-old woman wrote in. She's married to a 67-year-old man. They've been married for 4 years. Every night, this woman, this dutiful, faithful wife, bathes her husband. Now, he's perfectly healthy, perfectly fine. She bathes her husband.
2: Listen, Jackie.
1: She lotions her husband down. Uh-huh. She cooks for him. She cleans for him. She washes both their cars. I mean, and on top of all of that, she has to suffer through bad sex with this man. So I guess she just got fed up. He started complaining, saying she's lazy because she stopped doing these things. But his friends are telling him, what is he complaining about? Because he's got it made. Mm. So she's thinking now that he's coming home with plates of food and his laundry folded and all that he's got another woman. Plus, he took $5,000 out of the bank. And when she asked him about it, he started hollering and screaming at her. So she's just wanting to know, is there another woman and what should she do? Junior, what you got?
0: You know, I don't really like talking about people who like bathing. I really don't like that. Really don't think that's really something I'm for. I'll be yes. Everybody take a bath every day, but I just want to say I believe this man is allergic to soap and water plus lotion as of lately, because that's what she said. As of lately, He don't do that, because wherever there's soap and water, his ain't never there if she ain't bathing him. Well, there's more than one way you can get clean. When she out there washing them cars, get your ass on that hood and just let this hose you down. Get some suds on you. Become part of the car. Cause you need to bathe, sir. You 67 years old. This mo, if you don't want to bathe yourself, be where soap and water at. She do the dishes after she cook. Climb your ass in the sink and put your knees in your chest and let her do the dishes and wash you there. Cause you're not getting in the tub,
1: that's
0: obviously.
1: Nasty,
0: you need to do some
1: nasty
0: other things differently, sir. When she washing clothes, climb your washing machine and get spunked, cause there's soap and water in a washing machine. There's plenty of places for you to get clean, sir. If you don't want it in the tub, she ain't doing it. Be where she at. Just be out there. When you on the hood and she take that glove and she clean the hood, let her run it down your back. Just get some suds on you. We're going to clean you up. That's it. Just be right there by the emblem on the car. Get in the sink. Let that Dawn come across your back. And when she rubbing them dishes, she rubbing you too.
1: The
0: what is wrong with you?
2: Soap. With car soap, Junior.
0: Yeah, car soap, whatever. It's soap. Dishwasher detergent. It's ways to get clean. Get in the dishwasher. Get in there with the plates and the forks and knives and the spoon and let her turn that on and get clean. Because that's all it is. You don't, if she not doing it, that's ways you can get clean all the way around you.
1: Why
0: you ain't
1: can't he just
0: advantage.
1: Bathe himself? Why?
0: He don't want to, obviously, Shirley. He don't want to because he told his son on the phone, she stopped bathing me. That's no excuse for you still be dirty.
1: Who says that?
0: Right. Yeah, he told his son that as of lately, she stopped bathing me. Well, there's other places where there's soap and water at. You know, go to the car wash. Get in line. Stand behind there. Just walk your behind through there. Wait for your light to light up. Suds is coming. Get your behind clean. Making too many excuses.
1: Should he vacuum first?
0: I don't care what he do. He just could go. He could go after he get out. He can vacuum himself dry. But you need to get clean, is what I'm saying. There's no reason for this. Cause she ain't bathing you. You just gonna be nasty. Nah.
2: Well, Junior, let me ask though. Now she started out bathing him for 4 years. Now the man is used to that. Now that's what he used to.
0: Okay, but she tired though. She tired.
1: And we say all the time how you keep them the same way you got them,
2: the same
1: or whatever
2: way you
1: that
2: got
1: saying
2: them.
1: Is.
2: You,
1: okay.
2: You got me in on this, man. I'm in on this now.
0: Yeah, well, but it ain't happening now, though. So why are we still dirty? That's what I'm trying to figure out.
1: But is this a thing, though? That's what
0: when
1: I want to.
0: They pressure wash the house.
1: Thing?
0: They put soap in the pressure washer. Stand out there in front of your garage and just get pressurized.
2: You're going to tear skin off.
0: Pressurize
2: night.
0: You. Ooh,
2: pressure
0: you just ways to get clean. You ain't looking at. just being dirty.
1: But back to my question: is this a thing?
2: I would love to be bathed.
1: That's to be honest. Bathed every
0: if
1: night.
0: I could.
2: Yes.
0: Well, if I could get my wife to bathe me, you know how long I'd be sitting in that tub waiting on her to bathe me.
1: Mm. Carla, what you got? What you got, Carla?
0: Uh-huh. It's not a thing.
1: Okay, I didn't think it was a thing. Thank you.
2: It could be a new thing, though. It could be
3: no,
2: a new thing.
3: No, it's yeah. not.
1: You're grown.
2: When I,
1: no,
0: yeah.
2: When I okay, raise this leg up, get under there.
0: Man, go on down to the airport. When they cleaning them planes out there, get out there on that tire and get clean with them planes. There's ways to get clean you ain't thinking of.
1: But she didn't say they shower together. No. She didn't say, you know, they take sexy baths together. She didn't say that. She said she bathed him and lotioned him down after the fact.
2: And now that man been walking around ashy like this here because you don't want to take care of what you've been doing. That man just dry, looking halfway white, that man. You need that. You ought to stop.
1: Well, I just don't understand how come he can't bathe himself. Either. Why is it's she not, bathing him?
0: It's not. I'm not sitting here and defend this. Ain't nothing wrong with him.
2: Would y'all, okay, let's go back to what we talked about here. Would y'all bathe Michael Ealy? Would y'all bathe Michael Ealy?
1: No. He could bathe me, though.
2: See right there.
3: Shirley, you said no.
0: Walk
3: you
0: right in there.
1: I said no.
0: It was going to happen. He can bathe me.
2: Okay, Carla, you'll bathe Michael Ealy.
3: And Idris and Denzel and Boris Kodjo.
1: Together. Come on, boys. 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Coming up next, it is Junior and Sports Talk right after this.
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1: All right, it's time now for Junior and Sports Talk. Junior, what you got for us?
2: All right, listen, everybody. Preseason's over. We're about to do the real thing. Our first game against the Buffalo Bills, but Tommy, for your first NFL Sunday, just tell me what it's going to look like. What we wearing.
3: Okay.
2: What we cooking.
3: Okay.
2: Who can come over, who you don't want to see, and what should they bring? Anything in your house for your first NFL Sunday.
3: All right, I got let's start from the top. What we wearing first, right?
2: Yeah, what you wearing, Doc?
3: Dude, I'm going to be in my drawers, to be honest with you. I'm just saying, Junior, I'm going to be in my drawers. The Texans haven't got me to the point where I feel like I need to put some clothes on. They just don't. Right now, we at the bare minimum.
2: Tommy.
3: I understand. I'm in a tank top and some drawers. That's where I'm at with them right now, okay? They're not worthy of clothes, but what's the next one?
2: So now you in a tank top and drawers, and you got people coming over?
3: So now... if these are people who have what? Who have seen me in my drawers and in my tank top. These are those people. Write that down. These are those people. That's my wife and my children. That's who at this house watching this game. Keep going.
4: It's okay, too much. All right.
1: I know.
2: Okay, so what should they bring to your first NFL Sunday you hosting at your... what should they bring?
3: Oh, God. Yeah, we dealing... probably a lot of ice. A lot of ice. Just to keep the swelling down. Cause yeah, I didn't mean it like that.
1: What are you talking about?
3: Cause I'm gonna pull something. I know I'm gonna pull something watching this game. Cause they I get so mad. I pull a Charlie Haas. I'm gonna pull something.
4: Jumping up or getting
3: it. Yeah, and it's because it ain't nobody but CJ Stroud. He the one. He my problem. He's my problem.
2: Okay. Well, Carla, what y'all doing at the fair? Is the Saints going to be big on first NFL?
3: Left me. You see how he got off.
2: Yeah, because I can't.
1: Well, you got too much going on.
2: Tank top draw. I'd rather talk to somebody with some
3: too
2: sense.
3: Much for you.
0: Well, I think at my house, you know, all that summer stuff, hanging out with my husband on Sunday, going to brunch, all that's over. Don't come in here asking to do none of that.
1: Enjoy it while you can.
2: Right. Yeah. Oh, that's over. When the Saints is playing.
1: Yeah, gone out with your girls. Yeah. All right, Junior. I hope you got what you needed out of that. Coming up next. because that was a lot with the nephew. Coming up next at the top of the hour, a woman is trying to date a neighbor that lives with another woman. What? We'll get into that right after this.
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0: This is from Amika in Roanoke. Amika writes, a new man moved into my complex and he has been flirting with me since the day we met. He lives with his child's mother, but he said they are not romantically involved. I've seen her at the grocery store with another man, so I believed him. So I let him come over last week and we ordered, Tommy, we ordered wings. You know how you love your wings. Yes. She said, I answered the door and instead of the delivery driver, it was the man's baby mama with my wings in her hand. She tried to fight me, but I managed to push her out of my apartment. Yes, what? Yes. If she's no longer dating this man, why would she let him move on? Why won't she let him move on? Should I stay away from him for a while? That's her question. This is from Amika.
1: Okay, but. But give me my wings, though, before this fight is
0: okay.
1: Give me my wings.
2: Lemma pepper is howling.
0: Yeah.
1: This is out of control.
0: But so, don't men always say we're not getting along or, you know, she doesn't understand me, whatever the standard line is to another woman
1: Men will paint a picture and make you think that everything is as worse as it could be and nothing be wrong at all. Now, a man can't. A man will do that.
0: Yeah, because why is he over there then? Living with
2: why
0: her.
2: Why do they live together?
0: Uh-huh.
1: So you should have been trying to get a little bit more detail on this man. You know, you probably shouldn't be messing with no man that live with nobody.
0: Well, after she saw the woman, the baby mama, in the grocery store with the other man, then she thought maybe the guy was telling her the truth about they just live together and there's nothing going on between them.
1: Mm. But clearly there's an issue when you order wings from this brother. Clearly there's an issue for that. I just hope during the fight that the wings didn't hit the floor and we got wasted wings all over. Once again, what I told y'all earlier, booty and wings is an amazing thing.
2: Well, you stop saying that.
0: So she should stay away from this guy for a while. That's her question. All right. Definitely. All right, we have time for another one, guys.
3: Let me just say this, Shirley, before we move on. But let me just say this, though.
0: Go ahead.
3: Can we give credit to the man? That's a great line from the man. We not romantically involved. I thought that was incredible.
2: Don't be proud of him. Yeah. Get out of here.
0: That's what he said.
3: And
0: that's
3: he got
0: he
3: the
0: her.
3: Other girl, too. And you live with your baby mama. Oh, yeah. Great line. It worked.
0: Okay. All right.
2: Don't clap for him.
0: All right.
3: Clap for him.
0: We do have time for another one. This is from Shan in St. Petersburg. Shan says, my honey and I spent our vacation with her parents in Miami. We got an Airbnb and his brother's family joined us. Their daddy is a lot of fun, but his shenanigans have my honey upset with him. We were listening to music and my sister-in-law and I were twerking. My honey's daddy got between us and started acting like he was spanking us. Acting like he was spanking us while we twerked. It was a good time, but my honey didn't think so. He's mad at me for letting his dad do that to me. Was his daddy being inappropriate or just having a good time? Come on,
1: hey, man,
0: now.
1: Get your daddy, dog. This ain't got nothing to do with your girl. This is your daddy that's out of control.
0: Pops. But that's
1: Pops
0: what people do.
1: In.
0: That's what people do when they twerk, when girls twerk. They act like they're spanking. That's what they do.
1: Yes.
2: Oh, really, Shirley?
3: You've been twerking, Shirley. They just air spanking
0: you. I read a lot. You know I read a lot.
3: That's what it
2: sounds. And let me ask Shirley this. What were you reading when they were talking about pops? Spanking the girls while twerking.
0: This can happen. This can
2: what
0: happen.
2: What literature were you reading, ma'am?
3: That can happen. First of all,
0: this can easily happen in a twerking type situation.
3: First of all,
0: you wrote us,
3: and as a man, this is all I heard. It's a violation for a man to be twerking. That's violation right there. That's a violation.
2: No, it's a woman.
1: It's a woman twerk.
3: Yeah. Okay, I'm about to say. I thought he said
2: that's another.
1: Daddy got in there and started spanking the twerkers.
0: No, he started.
3: Well, I ain't mad at daddy.
0: Like
3: they must be fine for daddy to start spanking.
0: That's what you do.
1: Yeah.
0: In a
3: I have never
0: type
3: air spanked an ugly person before. I ain't.
0: Coming up in 20 minutes after. Thank you, guys. We'll have more of this ignorant show right after this.
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13: Bye.

0: All right, guys, so we know it's back to school time. It's almost fall. Can you believe it? You know what's coming
1: up.
0: Ain't
1: no back to school. They at school. Yeah, that boy at school right now.
0: Yeah, it's back to school time. Yeah, and almost fall. That's what I said. So what is your favorite time of year or season and why? Because it's almost fall now.
1: My favorite time is when the boy leave on the first day and he gone. That's what I like. The first day, as soon as he walk out that door. That's when I get to looking at his mama differently. Yes.
0: Uh-huh.
1: Be back.
0: Then you have
1: we got till 3 o'clock, girl. We got till 3.
0: You're by yourself. You have the house to yourself. Yeah.
1: Yes. Mm-hmm. Take me back. The way it used to look before them kids got here. Yes, Lord.
0: Junior, what's your favorite time of year and why? What do you love?
2: School.
0: Uh-huh.
2: Finding out that my nephew go to bed at 8 o'clock now. He tired.
0: Oh.
2: Yeah. Yeah, school didn't woke him out. Uh-huh. Now he going in. He go to bed. He called me, Uncle. It was a rough day. I gotta go to bed again.
0: Oh, really? That's a good thing, right, Junior?
2: Oh yeah, cause he got something else to do now. Now he got to learn again.
3: So he lives with you?
2: No. He called me every day. He called me when he get home from school and stuff like that. And then he got to go to work after he get out of school too. So he work his 6-hour shift after he get out of school. Now he tired. I said, oh yeah.
0: You were worried at first. Yeah, that's
2: but
0: good.
2: He's growing up. Mm-hmm. He's doing it.
1: What is he calling you for every day, though? What is y'all talking about? What?
2: Because I pay for his life, Tommy. Yeah.
1: Okay.
2: I check in with my benefactor, too.
0: We'll play a round of Would You Rather coming up right after this.
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1: All the chronic in the world can even mess with you. You're the ultimate high. You know what I'm saying, baby? Now check this out.

0: 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It is time now for a round of Would You Rather. Would you rather scrambled eggs and cheese or cheesy grits? Either way, you got cheese.
1: Both.
2: I'm not eating these eggs right now. These eggs is on callback.
3: Yeah, I'm not going with the grits.
4: Callback.
0: Yeah. Recall.
2: Just give me some grilled cheese, I guess.
0: I don't know. You got some cheesy grits. You don't like cheese in your grits?
2: I do cheesy grits.
0: All right. Would you rather be an excellent cook or be able to fix anything in the house?
2: I'm the cook. I'm the cook, baby.
0: I'm fixing stuff. Okay.
2: I'm the cook. Now, I bet oven break down. Stuff, I can't
3: Shirley.
2: Do nothing for you.
3: You can't be in the kitchen, Shirley. You have to fix. You cannot. I had no option.
0: Would you rather be tall like a baseball, like a basketball player, or muscular like a bodybuilder? Which one, guys?
3: I don't like the question.
2: One of those is it.
4: You don't want to be tall.
0: What? What do you?
4: I've never met anybody that doesn't want to be tall.
0: Yeah.
2: That you know, but a basketball player, that looks uncomfortable. That looks like that's too far up there.
3: That's your whole life.
2: It's just way up there.
0: Yeah, I remember
3: like, you can't be a basketball player tall and you sit in coach. Your knees and your chest the whole time.
0: Yeah. I remember when my daughter Sheridan was little, you know, she's tall, way taller than I am. And she used to tell me all the time, Mommy, my knees hurt, my legs hurt, my knees. She used to tell me that when she was growing. Yeah. Yeah.
3: Last time I saw Shirley, when I saw her and she looked down on me, I stopped going around her.
0: She's a tall girl. Everybody in my family's tall, though. Yeah.
2: I'll take the muscular. I'll go muscular before I go height.
0: The bodybuilder? Okay.
2: Yeah, the bodybuilder. All right.
0: Okay.
2: Yep.
0: Okay. Would you do it naturally or would you take some steroids?
2: Nah,
3: I'm steroid enough.
2: I ain't putting all that stuff in my body.
0: You don't want to look all
3: I don't care what
0: swole.
3: You talk about. If I'm going to be a bodybuilder, I'm steroiding up.
0: I'm just looking swole, Junior.
3: I'm talking about I look like this. Next week, I got everything next week. First of all, I'm wearing a little short, the little bikini thing. I got that on. And my thigh muscle gonna be first thing you see. Cause you're gonna be looking.
0: Big
2: Your
0: old
2: eyes
0: neck.
2: Look
3: steroiding up. I wanna
0: a big
3: be
0: big old
3: him.
0: Neck, yeah.
3: The all neck right. every back muscles?
2: That's
3: I ain't never had
2: much,
3: back
2: Junior.
3: Muscles. Got
2: That's
3: down.
2: Too much. You can't put a suit on.
3: Duh.
0: Custom.
3: I ain't gonna have no shirt on, but I got the suit on. But you gonna see the thigh muscles in it.
0: Would you rather have your spouse's name tattooed on your head, or would you rather send flowers to your ex? Which one? Today.
3: Yeah, gonna say,
2: I don't want no facial tattoo. I don't want no facial tattoo.
0: Oh, so you're gonna send flowers to an ex to your ex?
2: Yep, but I'm gonna put the wrong address on that though.
3: Yes, sir. Across my forehead, Shirley gonna say, quick.
0: Would you rather win $5 million in the lottery now or live until you're 100 years old?
2: No, I'm going to live to 100 with that $5 million, though. I'm going to live to 100.
0: You'll be able to afford preservation.
2: Oh, I'm
0: going to
2: run through that $5
0: million. Yeah. All right, guys. Thank you. That's today's round of Would You Rather. Coming up next, it is our last break of the day, and we will close out the show right after this.
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2: Here we are, guys, our last break of the day. Thank you, as we do every day. Thank you so much to our fabulous, fabulous Steve Harvey Nation.
3: Thank you.
2: For joining us every day, for listening. We appreciate you. We love you. Thank you. Couldn't do it without you.
3: We're going to leave you with one of my uncle's favorite closing remarks. Here it is, right here.
4: You know, I was thinking of something the other day. Mm-hmm. I heard something online, and it really affected me profoundly. And it made me sit down and ponder and really think of the goodness of God and all that God has done for me. And I think about my life, my legacy, that when my life is over, what I would like to be said about me. And I discovered it's not about the comedy. It's not about the TV shows, the awards, none of that. It's about much deeper. It's really about what I'm hoping to accomplish from here on out. And it's not about my shows or anything like that. It's about the legacy. It's about trying to make an imprint in the world in which I live in. And I'm not going to change the world. I'm not that egotistical that one man changes the world, because it has to be a collective effort. It's a huge world. It's 8 billion people here. There's no one person that can change the entire world. Jesus came to change and to save, and he was spat upon and hung on the cross. So, but he had a lasting effect, though. Oh, my goodness. The 33 years he was here was, oh, my goodness, what an impact he had. Now, I'm not Christ. Let's be clear about that. Nobody is. But I do want to have an impact. And I was listening to somebody online, and they said, what makes this world great is that when old men plant trees, the shade in which they will never sit in, good people do things for other people.

0: and I'm thinking about my life, that I'm actually in the process of planting trees, and the shade of which I will never sit in. I won't get to sit under some of these trees that I'm planting. But I want to plant them because I want to do something for somebody coming behind me, for my grandchildren, for other people's young men, for other young people's children. And that's why I've gotten to in my life. And that thing that I saw online, it affected me so profoundly, man. And the lady said, that's it. That's the end. She said, a society grows great when old men plant trees in the shade in which they know they will never sit in. That's deep, man. That you can get to that point. Now, I understand when you're younger that that's not the mission, because you got to first get yourself under a tree somewhere. You understand, the whole thing in life is for somebody to create some shade for themselves. Nobody wants to live under the blare of the sun continuously. So you have to do that. When you're younger, you're trying to create a tree, man, that you can get under the shade. You know, you want to build a retirement plan for yourself so you can get under the shade. But when that's done, what you gonna do? And I'm at that phase of my life, man, where I hope God continues to give me grace and mercy that will allow me to act the way I've been acting and to be able to shine the way I've been shining. And I want to keep planting trees of which under the shade I know I will never sit, but that somebody after me can enjoy the shade of that tree. And that's just being a good person, man. And how good are you going to be? I'm just asking the question, because we all have the ability to be good within our own right. This ain't a conversation about rich people. This is a conversation towards good people. And some of the best people I know ain't rich at all. I swear to God. To some of the best people I know, I can't even tell you how much they make. Some of the biggest inspirations in my life have been from common people who have done some uncommon things. They have been my greatest inspiration. Martin Luther King was not a rich man. He affected me profoundly. Profoundly, man. Now, there are some men who have made a success out of themselves financially that have affected me. But my greatest effect in my life was not by rich people. My father, Slick Harvey, Lord have mercy, poor his entire life. The greatest effect on me ever. This dude made me, man. If it wasn't for this dude right here, I'm not here today. My father was that type of man. He was really the best man I ever knew. I didn't know a stronger dude than him. And when he passed, I couldn't believe it, because the strongest dude I know, when I got the news, I fell on my knees, man. I remember the day I got the phone call. I fell on my knees on my ranch in Texas. My brother say, Daddy gone. What? Daddy? It was a totally different reaction than when my mother passed. My mother, it just crumbled me, because she was dear to me. But my father, I just never thought nothing would happen to this dude. I just really did. But he planted some trees in my heart and in my life of which he knew he would never sit under the shade in. And he made me who I am. That's who I'm trying to be. That's who you should try to be. Plant some trees in which you will never sit under the shade of. That makes you a good person. Y'all have a great day. Hey, listen, y'all, talk to God. He'd love to hear from you, okay? Holler at you.
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0: 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Good afternoon. It's Callie. You're listening to 97.9 The Vibe. I tried a new store this weekend. I tried Costco because I've never been, and growing up, my mom always, she liked the Sam's Club, and she also always bought me or gave me one of the cards for Sam's Club. So I never had to buy my own Sam's Club card, but this year I got the daunting notification that my Sam's Club card expired. And I thought, well, instead of renewing and getting my own Sam's Club card, how about I go ahead and just try out Costco? Because no matter what, it's wholesale, right? I mean, is there much of a difference? I don't really know, but I've heard good things about Costco. I hear they're a really great company to support. So I thought, let me just go ahead and do it. But whoa, whoa, whoa. No wonder Sam's Club is so relaxing. Everybody's at Costco. It was so busy, I almost cried. There were so many people in there. I thought, is this worth it? I might want to go back to the club. Just because, I don't know, Costco was way too popping. I don't think there was any rhyme or reason to how people were going in and out of aisles. I don't know if there ever is. I hope there is the next time I go back. Which one do you prefer? Do you prefer the Costco or do you prefer the Sam's Club? Right now, they're pretty similar. I think I need to go back to kind of slow down, really see the differences. There were some key things that I always got at Sam's Club that I couldn't find at Costco. So I don't really know yet. I don't know which one works out best for me, but I'm committed already because I already got the card, okay? And I am not one to have two memberships. But which one do you prefer? Text me or message me. Actually, open the app and hit the open mic feature.
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coming up at 5, I will have the final chance to hear today's keyword for our fall flyaway, thanks to Dillman Brothers. 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

That was Lettucey. I'm Callie, live in the PDR Automotive Studio until 7 p.m. Thanks for hanging out with me. We've got some fun to get through today. It's the start of a new week, so let's take it slow. Hopefully you already have been. It's a moderate Monday. Who's taking care of dinner? I hope it's not you.

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3: 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Now he's sponsoring stuff. 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Can't get away from him. 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It drives me crazy. 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Then my kids, he got my kids in it. My kids walking around talking about they gonna bite me. 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Get away from me. 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

Who's been watching Beauty in Black on Netflix? Season 3, specifically in Beauty in Black. Another one of Tyler Perry's. I'll tell you something funny coming up next.

It's Callie. You are listening to 97.9 The Vibe. And this weekend, we started watching Beauty in Black. As many have, Beauty in Black, Tyler Perry's. It's on Netflix, and it's great, by the way. Someone said they're turning it into, Tyler is turning it into sisters real quick. He's forgetting the storylines. But I think some of y'all just need critical thinking. You just got to follow the storyline. I don't think he messed anything up. Too bad. I don't want to ruin anything, so I'm not going to get too deep into it. But anyways, we're watching with our father-in-law, with my father-in-law, and my father-in-law is reacting in a most hysterical way to some of the names that they be giving each other. So recently, they called Varney Big Gay, and my father-in-law cannot handle it. He's like, what's a big gay? We're trying to explain to him. Don't even worry about it. Don't even worry about it. It's just family drama. Don't even worry about it. It has been so funny. Beauty in Black is funny. It is drama filled, but it's

0: That it is so funny to me. I have a really good time with that show. So if you haven't started it already, I would highly recommend it because at least you have 3 seasons. We watch from the beginning and we have to wait in between each season and part, and that is never fun. And this weekend we got through every single episode except for the last one. So I need someone to enjoy it slowly for me.
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Gen Z thinks the thumbs up emoji is passive aggressive and dismissive. Man, what happened to a good old thumbs up? Older generations are not happy about it. So in a post celebrating the downfall of thumbs up, Gen Z flooded the comments with thumbs up emojis. It's so funny. The battle of the generations. Not gonna lie though, anytime I see a thumbs up, I think of it as like, okay, kind of like, okay, smarty pants.

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1: One of the most difficult things to do is find yourself in a storm. 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And sometimes it seems like even God himself has forgotten about you. But in spite of that, to still be able to lift your hands and say,

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Through the tears and the pain. Thank you, Jesus. Through the heartache and rain. Trust you. Sometimes it's so hard because everything that I see tells me not to believe.

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I'll give you an update from Gladys herself coming up next on 97.9 The Vibe.

That's Chuck Brown. I'm Callie. 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Got an update from Gladys Knight. She is halting performances. You might have been lucky to see her at the State Farm Center earlier this month. Gladys's shows, I mean, they were lasting less than an hour. And some of the videos people were posting, she was performing to her backup singers instead of the audience. I think this is a great decision. She said, after much soul searching, I've decided to be easing into fewer performances and focusing on transitioning into the next stage of my career. She says she's been spending time on projects with her husband and visiting her grandbabies. You know what, Gladys? I think you should. She has had a amazing 75-year career. Let her rest. Let her be. She has given her all to her career. She thanked fans for supporting a little girl's dream across 75 years. And her fans seem to be in great support of this decision. And I think so, too. She

0: 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Way to go, honey. But this one's for you, Gladys. Enjoy a nice restful. Now, she didn't say she was retiring, but I just hope she enjoys her restful time.
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0: All right, well, it's time for me to head on out of here. Keith Sweat is bugging to get in. He wants to hang out. Y'all have like a hot date or something? I feel like y'all have a hot date. I am getting out of here. I hope you take it easy this evening. Remember, we have a full week ahead of us, and you are going to show up strong each day, but only if you find balance and take care of yourself. So I'll see you here tomorrow, same time, 3 p.m. on 97.9.
1: 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It's Fall Flyaway Vegas. 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
1: Hey, well, hey. I can't lie, I wanted you the first time that I saw you. Try to diss me till you realize I'm someone you could talk to. You've been hurt over and over, tell me, what has it taught you? Soon as you fell for me, though, I had caught you. Dead your exes, don't let them haunt you. You know if they want what's best for them, then they still want you. I know. I know.

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